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1: The best variety from 2K to today. 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

The best variety from the 2000s to today, now 93.3. So there seems to be a new plastic surgery trend on the rise, and it's called zombie filler. What? Okay, I'm going to fill you in, no pun intended, in a couple songs. Stay right here. It's Justin Bieber with Ghost.

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1: Okay, you know when some people say, oh, never say never. Okay, in this case, I'm not even kidding you. Never. Hi there, it is Natalia hanging out with you. And apparently there is a new plastic surgery trend on the rise, and it is called zombie filler. So I guess there's so many people that are on, you know, weight loss medication where they might want to put in filler in their face to make them, you know, look a little bit more refreshed, because when you lose a ton of weight, sometimes that will happen, right? They're sunken in faces. Well, apparently zombie filler is when they take processed fat harvested from deceased human donors to add volume to, you know, the face or other areas. How is this even okay? Like, oh my goodness. No, just no. That would be a hard no for me. This sounds like a horror film. Oh my goodness. All right, Miles Smith and Olivia Dean coming up on the way. Hold on.
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So apparently Gen Z has a new slang word, and it's polyester. 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

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All right, when it comes to relationships, what is the 777 rule? I'll tell you next. Stay right here. It's the Chainsmokers with Coldplay. 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

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All right, here's the unserious question of the night. Have you ever tried to do something that was good for you, but then like something bad happened in, you know, because of that? 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

Now 93.3. All right, we are getting so close to that weekend, right? I cannot wait. Definitely need some rest and relaxation in my life. All right, Bruno Mars coming up after Gautier, somebody that I used to know.

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1: All right, friends, what's happening? It is Natalia hanging out with you. And the unserious question of the night is, have you ever done something good for yourself? 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

Now 93.3, the best variety from 2K to today. What's your concert that got away? Hey, it's Shannon O. You know, the concert that you regret going to because now you're not sure if you're ever going to have a chance to see that person or that band again. I'll let you know what mine is coming up in 6 minutes. I never knew.

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1: 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Well, this is very exciting. One of your favorite movies from the late 90s, early 2000s is turning in to a Broadway musical. I'm a big fan of this movie. I hope you are too. All the details coming your way in the next 10 minutes.

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It's hard to believe that we're just now approaching the end of August and Hershey is already rolling out production for their Reese's pumpkins for Halloween. 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
1: 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What if you drafted your fantasy football team by the Wags this year? Hey, it's Shannon. No, just a thought. Because you could have Josh Allen with Haley Steinfeld, Jonathan Owens with Simone Biles, Travis Kelce and Taylor Swift. It might be worth checking out.

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0: like speeding is just normal now. And with that, I want to hear the craziest way you ever got out of a speeding ticket, because it's still against the law. It's coming up in 6 minutes.
1: They say the holy water's watered down, and this town's lost its faith. Our colors will fade.

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This guy is going to be part of our iHeartRadio Music Festival in Las Vegas. You can win a trip there and score $1,000. We've got your chance around 9 o'clock this morning.

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Did we even make this list? Hey, it's Shannon L. Wallet Hub released the most fun state in America. 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

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Now 93.3. I'm obsessed with the fact that Jimmy Fallon and Matthew McConaughey covered this song in the Tonight Show last week. Even turned it into a little bluegrass ditty. Just check it out.

Now 93.3, the best variety from 2K to today. My name is Shannon Owen. That's wrapping it up for me tonight. I hope that your Friday isn't too complicated. You got some fun plans for the weekend. Avril is on now.

0: Coming up, we got three things you need to know now. We'll talk about an aircraft carrier out in the Middle East that has had some issues and some good news there. Also, we'll talk about why Apple Music is following suit with Spotify and Tidal as well as when it comes to AI music.
1: Yeah,
0: and
1: Otter is very upset about the goings on.
0: And he's just whining. This is what he does. And then finally, we'll talk about who we celebrate today, what group of people, and some amazing accomplishments from them. Coming up in three things you need to know now next.
2: Guess it's true. I'm not.

0: 3. Doug and Jen.
1: It's time for 3 things you need to know now. The USS Abraham Lincoln is being relieved in the Middle East.
2: Yeah, getting to leave. They had a lot of sailors who were having a rough time.
1: Yeah. The USS George Washington is pulling in to relieve the ship. This was a San Diego-based crew, and they've been out in the Middle East since November.
2: Yeah, long time.
1: They said it's a modern carrier record for time at sea, and I think we've seen that that is not a record we should repeat or try to beat. Apple Music is rolling out a new label later this year to identify AI-generated songs. They announced this yesterday. They're going to start putting a Made with AI label on those released tracks. The service said that record labels and distributors are going to be required to tag songs in which a material portion of the content was created with AI. The announcement follows Spotify's newly announced AI persona label, as well as Tidal, which is owned by Jay-Z. They decided to label AI songs and ban them from earning royalties, which is interesting.
2: Yes.
1: Although, you know, I can understand the argument here because it's not like AI is just coming up with this concept of music and songs, and it ingests all of the music that is out in the world and then spits out another song from that.

0: They have these lists every so often, and they make me feel a little better about myself, which is why I like to touch base on them.
1: Okay.
0: The kind of silly reasons and bizarre reasons people have given for breaking up with someone.
1: Okay.
0: So if you're ever feeling shallow,
1: oh, no.
0: This may give you some depth. We'll talk about it next.

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1: A list online of some bizarre reasons why people ended relationships.
2: All right.
1: Is going viral.
2: Okay.
1: I just like to say that. One person broke up with someone because their feet looked weird.
2: Yeah.
1: That'd do it for me.
2: It's feet are an issue, but hands are worse. You know, like Jeremy Renner. You know?
1: Yeah, there are people who have strange hands. There are people who have strange feet. The thing is, with the hands, you might see them before you get into a relationship. Maybe you date someone for a little while.
2: Or you try to not, you know.
1: Yeah, and then they take off their shoes and socks the first time at the beach, and you're like,
2: Who's wearing shoes and socks to the beach?
1: Or they're walking around and you hear it like clicking, and then you look over and it's just wicked long toenails. Or that hoof heel like that some people get. This one person said they didn't like the way the other person chewed gum. I could see that being a problem.
2: Yeah.
1: You're dating someone, you know, they're doing that, and you're like, okay, that's not going to happen. Another person said they were with someone, then they cut their hair.
2: Oh,
1: and
2: yeah.
1: It was like, oh, wait a minute. I know that it's definitely happened where guys have gotten broken up with because they like were dating someone for a while and they met when the guy had a beard or something and then shaved the beard and looked like someone completely different.
2: Yes.
1: And was not that person.
2: There are videos online of like guys shaving their beard and then like walking into a room where their children are.
1: Their kids start crying.
2: Or gasping like...
1: Their wives are usually not happy about it either, I've seen in those videos. Someone said they were with someone that just would only eat canned vegetables, no fresh vegetables.
2: That's
1: and they
2: weird.
1: Couldn't do that. Another person said they took me on a date to play bingo. They didn't like playing bingo.
2: What?
1: I guess, listen, you know, whatever your reasons are, I'm sure that I have had some less than stellar reasons. I think usually you're looking for something. And that just becomes the reason.
2: I think playing bingo, by the way, on a date would be fun.
1: I do too. I think that's a good date. I would be very disappointed. I think I made such a great plan.
2: And then every time they say before and then you go, and after.
1: Okay, I've never done that.
2: What?
1: Is that something
2: when
1: that you
2: they
1: do
2: call
1: at
2: before at bingo and then you scream and after?
1: I can say this. I haven't played bingo in 30 years.
2: Doug.
1: And I didn't know that. People
2: oh, man.
1: That. I've never seen that.
2: You need to go to play bingo.
1: Well,
2: maybe drag not bingo people, or something.
1: A lot of people are yelling that. I think I don't want to be in that room.
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1: like each other so much?
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1: Doug and Jen. 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
1: The Dish is coming up. We'll talk about The Odyssey and where it stands in R-rated movie film history. Also, Dancing with the Stars.
2: Yeah.
1: Got a new edition. We'll talk about what that is. Hmm. And a list of the best female musician of all time. Or musicians of all time. And you'll be surprised by some of the rankings. I think we'll talk about that coming up next in The Dish.

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1: It's time for The Dish. The Odyssey has set an all-time R-rated record. Being in theaters over a month, The Odyssey became the highest grossing R-rated movie of all time.
2: I wonder what was a close second.
1: Porky's.
2: No.
1: I'm just kidding. Deadpool with the Wolverine.
2: Okay, that makes sense.
1: Yeah. That's a big deal. Christopher Nolan, of course, made this film, and it made $1.3 billion worldwide.
2: So far.
1: So far. Well, right. Everything is so far. As of today.
2: I bet.
1: I don't know when. I mean, maybe this.
2: I still haven't seen it because I tried
1: movie,
2: to get
1: Avengers
2: into the IMAX.
1: Beat it. Oh, yeah.
2: And it was sold out through like September. And I was like, you know what? Maybe I'll go see it in October.
1: I think the G-rated movies probably make the most money overall, right?
2: Maybe.
1: That's because they're cartoons and everybody goes to just keep their kids quiet for 2 hours. They're just like, let's go. I know there's going to be a lot.
2: Kids are not quiet in the movie theater.
1: There's going to be a lot of coughing and a lot of sticky stuff on the armrest, but it's worth it. Julia Stiles from Save the Last Dance is joining the cast of Dancing with the Stars.
2: Really?
1: She's a big fan. She's talked about doing it in the past. The new season does kick off September 15th. She's a dancer. She dances.
2: I'm sorry.
1: 10 Things I Hate About You, she starred in.
2: I was going to say.
1: The Bourne movies.
2: I know her the most from 10 Things I Hate About You. She's fantastic.
1: But she did that Save the Last Dance. I think she did like hip-hop dancing in that or something. I don't know.
2: Okay.
1: I know she was in some dancing movie at some point 25 years ago. And now she's taking it.
2: Yeah,
1: to
2: it was
1: ABC.
2: 25 years ago.
1: It
2: My
1: had
2: goodness.
1: To be a long time, right?
2: Yes.
1: So they have a list of the best female musicians of all time. Whitney Houston, number one. Tina Turner, number two. Aretha Franklin. Okay. Celine Dion, Dolly Parton. All makes sense. You know who's at 59?
2: Who?
1: 59? Taylor Swift.
2: What?
1: The Swifties will be angry. But when you look at the list, it does make some sense. I mean, people like Ella Fitzgerald, Stevie Nicks, Donna Summer on the list, Judy Garland, Olivia Newton-John, Dionne Warwick, Kelly Clarkson up there at 16, Billie Holiday at 18. I think Billie Holiday probably should be significantly higher. And Madonna at 20 seems a little low on that list as well.
2: Well, who's making the decisions about this particular?
1: Ranker.com. And you know who did pretty well?
2: Who?
1: Enya.
2: That's on my
1: Smooth Moods, or what was it called?
2: No.
1: The CD set you could buy on TV.
2: Yeah, I have a
1: Cool Moods. What was it called?
2: I don't know what it is, but I have a playlist at the end of a party that you play to get people to leave.
1: Enya.
2: And Enya's on it.
1: I love that song. I don't know any other Enya songs. I think they all sound pretty similar, but the Sail Away one was very popular. And it is like hypnotizing.
2: Yeah.
1: But not enough to get her higher than 54 on the list. That is a look at the dish.
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0: Doug and Jen.
1: There was an Australian couple. They recently discovered they'd won $3.4 million in the lottery.
2: Ooh, nice.
1: They left the winning ticket unchecked on a desk sitting for 7 weeks. 7 weeks. And then finally they looked at it and they were like, hey, well, remember we did that Set for Life drawing a while ago? I got that ticket. Let's just take a look. Look at that.
2: You know, there's apps for that now. You can just scan the ticket.
1: Well, maybe not in Australia. Maybe you have to brave the wild. You got to ride your kangaroo past all those dingoes.
2: Yeah.
1: Hopping over those.
2: That's always nice.
1: Those crocodiles.
2: That big jackpot before we went on vacation, somebody won. And I have no idea where the person won it. I just know that it's no longer 900 and something million dollars.
1: Yeah, usually they tell you what state it was in.
2: And it's 99% of the time California.
1: It's very often in California. But $14,000 a month for the next 20 years.
2: Oh, that's pretty decent.
1: And I guess she's been playing the lottery for only 6

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1: In the past 20 years, there has been a 40% drop of something in movies. A decrease.
2: A decrease of 40% in how many years?
1: In the last 20.
2: All right.
1: We're going to talk about what is missing in movies and why coming up.

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1: with Doug and Jen.
2: In the last 2 decades, there has been a 40% drop in sex scenes in movies.
3: Yeah.
2: 40%.
3: I think there's a lot of reasons, but the number one is probably the internet. Like, I think that's
2: not
3: it. Used to, what is it?
2: That's not what they're saying the reason is. They're saying it's because people don't find enjoyment in watching these scenes. And the younger you are, the more true that statement is. Young people do not want to see any sort of like true romantic things happening in movies.
3: I don't know. I used to like... like when movies were a little saucy when I was a kid, you know, into my 20s. And then they would start shoehorning romantic scenes into movies that didn't need them.
2: That's true.
3: Like, I still watch Top Gun, and that whole thing with him and Kelly McGillis, that scene, I just fast forward right through it. There was no need for it.
2: Right.
3: It was completely unnecessary. And they learned from that, because in Maverick, it was kind of like, okay, Tom walks in the room after Penny Benjamin, and then they go upstairs, mm-hmm. and then it's the next day, or it's afterwards. Like, okay. They didn't make me see it in a silhouette,
2: yeah.
3: which was good.
2: Thank goodness.
3: Because I just want to see jets flying through canyons.
2: Right.
3: But I don't know. I think that there's just so much content out there. It's like 40% less still might be more sex scenes than ever before.
2: But it's not. More than half of movies don't even have romantic.
3: You got your TV, you got your internet websites for all that stuff. You're kind of right. Like, there are some movies I've watched recently where it seems like they're building to some sort of romantic thing.
2: Uh-huh.
3: And it doesn't happen.
2: Right. Nothing.
3: What was that movie we watched it? Nonna's?
2: What sort of romantic?
3: Well, the Vince Vaughn character and the woman who played... Velma in the Scooby-Doo. She was in the Freaks and Geeks.
2: Yes.
3: I forget her name.
2: Yeah.
3: And they kissed at the end, but there was periods in that at a movie 25 years ago.
2: Yeah.
3: There would have been some 3.5 minute.
2: Sure.
3: Scene, you know.
2: But I will tell you, I was watching, there's some Amazon Prime show about like a teenage girl and her twin brother that find out that they, you know, have this crazy familial thing going on. I forget what it is. It's actually a decent show, but it's for kids. But I was watching it with my daughter, and the main character, this quote unquote 17-year-old girl, kissed a boy and she turned away. I said, "What are you doing?"
3: Well,
2: she goes,
3: 12.
2: "I don't want to see that." And I was like, "Well, when I was 12, I was watching movies where boys kissed girls or girls kissed boys." Or
3: but were you watching them with your parents and not uncomfortable? Like, could it have been that
2: I was totally fine until things went all the way. When
3: yep.
2: things went all the way, I had
3: talking.
2: To go check the light in the fridge.
3: Oh, you do something, right? You start like a conversation about something completely different.
2: I hear something in the other room. Let me be right back.
3: I think I'm failing math. What? Like, anything like, to make it stop.
2: But it was fine if somebody was kissing or holding hands or hugging or something. Like, the romantic moments didn't tweak me out because I saw my parents kissing and holding hands and hugging, whatever. It wasn't, I did not want to see the end result or whatever that was.
3: And I definitely didn't want to see it sitting next to my dad on the couch. That was the worst.
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0: The Dish is on the way. We'll talk about Rob Lowe and something he talked about on Oprah Winfrey's podcast, Literally.
1: Oh.
0: Also, full trailer for a new monster. You know that monster show where they have like a real life serial killer or whatever?
1: Yeah, I didn't like that.
0: There's a new one coming out, and it's got some roots in the area, so we'll talk about that, and it looks like it might be, upsetting, but also interesting and probably worth watching. And on-screen lovers who actually hated each other, a list of celebrities and stars who have starred with each other and things as romantic partners.
1: I think I've heard of one of these before.
0: Yeah, probably more than one, I bet. We'll talk about it coming up next in The Dish.

0: Ben Jen. Now, 93.3.
1: It's time for The Dish. Rob Lowe told Oprah Winfrey on his Literally podcast that he was bullied as a child because other kids considered him pretty. Oh, no, Rob. You were too handsome for the world to handle, so they were mean to you, and then you became famous at like 11. Come on. Stop it.
2: Wouldn't that be something?
1: He was pretty. He said, as a boy, it's not what you want to be. You want to be handsome. And he did have a little bit of a girl-like look. That was one of those things. I think that if you look at teenage girls,
2: yeah,
1: and the boys that they are most obsessed with, those boys are almost always more pretty than handsome. You know what I mean? Like they have like softer kind of ladylike features in a way.
2: Interesting.
1: Rob Lowe kind of manned up, but it took him a while. It was like he was in his 50s when he started, you know, he tries to grow the scruff so he doesn't look too pretty. But then he became a handsome man, you know? But he was a pretty guy for a long time. And I guess he's right. I don't know that I'd want to be called pretty.
2: No.
1: I think I'd say, oh, okay, wait a minute.
2: Interesting.
1: No, I don't have to worry about that. I don't have like a face that anyone would consider pretty.
2: Nope.
1: I don't think.
2: No female features for you whatsoever.
1: I don't think so.
2: Sorry,
1: I would make,
2: buddy.
1: I've done that thing where you try and make your face look like a lady on an app.
2: Oh, yeah, I didn't like that.
1: I am a very unattractive woman.
2: They make you look like a cherub with long lashes.
1: It is very weird. And I also often have a beard, so then it doesn't know what to make of my lower face. And it makes me look very strange. I'm like, wow, that's unfortunate. I am not a pretty girl. At all. The official trailer for Monster, the Lizzie Borden story has been released.
2: Oh, God.
1: Lizzie Borden, of course, Fall River, Massachusetts. This is the latest in the Ryan Murphy's Monster series.
2: I don't like it.
1: These are the most famous murderers in American history. I'm kind of interested in watching this one. I wanted to watch the Ed Gein win or Gain one, the one that had the guy from the Sons of Anarchy in it, Humman.
2: Why?
1: Well, because I like that stuff. But and then the Dahmer one, watched like two episodes of that and was done. And I'll watch just about anything. And they were a little bit hard to take. But I think because the Lizzie Borden thing maybe takes place at like it's such a period piece going way back.
2: Yeah.
1: That maybe it'll be a little less disturbing. And, you know, she wasn't making clothing out of human skin or anything like that. I think it was a one-off murder.
2: I'm not. No.
1: Too dark for you?
2: Yeah.
1: Yeah.
2: I just feel like there's enough going on.
1: Yeah, but people are into that. I mean, if you look at those podcasts, boy, the top 100 or whatever,
2: yeah,
1: I bet you 25 of them are real crime. People love that stuff.
2: You think?
1: So they're making some hay with that. On-screen couples who hated each other in real life. You've heard of these, I'd imagine.
2: Oh, yeah.
1: Nathan Fillion and Stanna Katic on Castle. Things got so bad between them that they went to real life couples counseling. They were sent by the
2: I was
1: going to
2: say, that was not their choice.
1: And had to do that. That might not be the worst. We've talked about doing that for us.
2: Oh, you know, yeah.
1: Like when we're having to deal with some of the problems that you create on the show.
2: Me?
1: We thought maybe you should get some counseling. And then
2: sorry.
1: You better go too.
2: Me?
1: I'm just kidding. Patrick Swayze, Jennifer Grey, and Dirty Dancing.
2: Yeah.
1: I guess the issues carried over from the movie Red Dawn. They were both in that. And I guess Jennifer got very sick of his macho attitude. But I think they ended up
2: from Patrick
1: friendly.
2: Swayze?
1: Yeah.
2: He's especially a sing and dance man.
1: In his tight pants dancing about. But I think he was probably maybe getting into the whole character as a Wolverine in Red Dawn, you know. Reese Witherspoon and Vince Vaughn, Four Christmases. I guess her perfectionism really clashed with his laid-back attitude. Like, he just shows up and says, hey, I'm Vince Vaughn, and guess what I'm going to be in my character? I'm going to be Vince Vaughn.
2: Yeah, they had no chemistry at all.
1: None. And it's tough when you have Vince Vaughn, who's like 6'5", and Reese Witherspoon, who's 4'10". It was a very strange coupling in that movie. But
2: yeah.
1: I watched it and didn't hate it. Ryan Gosling and Rachel McAdams Notebook.
2: So this must be a testament to how good of an actor they both are.
1: Right, because when you're sobbing at the end of that movie. I guess
2: I never finished it.
1: They had to go behind closed doors and have a screaming match. They worked out their issues, and they did date 2 years after the movie came out.
2: Yeah.
1: So maybe there was just that sort of intense chemistry there that they didn't know how to...
2: That's what I think.
1: ...harness. I think it was a great movie. You didn't see the end of
2: it? I couldn't watch the end.
1: What's the matter with
2: it? I couldn't do it. I know exactly what happens because everybody has told me. But I can't bring myself.
1: God.
2: You know me. I'm not good in movies
1: I know,
2: at all.
1: Still.
2: I feel it all.
1: Claire Danes in Leonardo DiCaprio in Romeo and Juliet.
2: That's strange.
1: I guess he was constantly pulling pranks. She thought he was immature.
2: Yeah.
1: They didn't speak between takes. She did admit she had a crush on him.
2: What?
1: Yeah. And Richard Gere and Deborah Winger in An Officer and a Gentleman. Louis Gossett Jr. said they, quote, couldn't have stayed farther apart from each other. Deborah Winger says it was a moment and they're much better now.
2: Okay.
1: And that was
2: good.
1: Another one of those, you know, holy cow, you could not get more romantic than that. He went in his little white uniform and carried her out of her sweatshop that she was working in. Remember?
2: It was beautiful.
1: It was beautiful. What was the song on that? Love lift us up where we belong. We can do a duet for that. I think the next time station.
2: Didn't we do something terrible like that at a karaoke night? And people were like,
1: we did the Dirty Dancing one. You didn't do the run and jump, though.
2: Yeah, but we scared people we work with, and that was worth every penny.
1: We were screaming romantic lyrics. That is a look at the dish.
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2: Time for the Gardant song of the day.
3: Yeah, and this one I think goes along with the weather today. Here's New Radicals.

was like to have gotten to that point. And then you start doing the same things. You were like sitting with your friends around the coffee machine going, can you believe these idiots? And then you become one of those idiots. We'll talk about it coming up next.

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1: The one that didn't is Jen.
2: Woo!
0: Real conversation, Doug and Jen. 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

0: 93.
1: Doug and Jen.
2: It seems like all corporations are basically the same corporation.
3: Yeah.
2: So there must be, and I think it started primarily with Jack Welch, who ran GE, who owned NBC. They bought like everything. They made refrigerators, and then they were choosing what you were going to watch on NBC.
3: Mm-hmm.
2: And they had all of these things they did that every other corporation said, Jack Welch is doing it, we're doing it too. And then they found out about 20 years later, like after Jack Welch retired, that all of those things were bad and didn't work. Like the review process that companies do, they really proved it had no value at all. But there they did it where it was sort of like, okay, you get a review and depending on your score, you get a certain percentage of your salary as a bonus, or you get an increase next year if you do well. If you don't, you get fired. Those kind of things. At least there was something tied to it. Then I work for companies, and this is two now in radio, who decided they were going to be like GE, I guess, and start doing reviews. So they want you to review yourself, which is a huge mistake.
3: I love that.
2: Because everyone who reviews themselves just says, yeah, I'm the best. I'm the best. I'm the greatest.
3: Well, because any article you've ever read about self-reviews says don't ever mark your numbers down low. Because if they see that you think low of yourself, then they're going to think even lower.
2: It's rare they bring it up.
3: Lesser.
2: Let's leave it at that. And they said as they sent it out, these have no bearing whatsoever on bonuses or raises. So it's kind of like, okay, I'm going to do a review. And it seems like if I'm reviewed poorly, I'll get fired. And if I'm reviewed well, I'll get nothing.
3: Right.
2: So now I have to take an hour and a half to do that.
3: You get to keep your job.
2: It's such a crazy, crazy thing. And we had a couple of things too. Years ago, I remember I got excited. And I think a lot of big corporations do this where they have like these mentorship programs where they have managers that have maybe been there for a long time or at bigger divisions or in bigger markets or whatever. And they'll work with other people and they spent weeks. I had phone calls. Your mentor is going to be this guy. Turns out my mentor was a guy I'd worked for about 10 years prior.
3: Okay.
2: And he definitely picked me because he knew I knew him and we were friendly and we wouldn't have to do anything. He wasn't going to mentor me. And then I never heard about it again. I was like, I'm on the fast track to growth. They're mentoring me. And it was like, never got another. All I found out is you have a mentor. And then I think the mentor system went away. No one ever sent an email about that. It's such a strange, like, just work. Just say, what would be good? And let's do that. Instead of like all these other things. And it's everywhere. And there's that one guy who does he does those videos where he is the manager and he is the employee.
3: Oh, the comedian?
2: Oh, my God.
3: He's so funny.
2: It is so on the money with the weird terms and the things, acronyms.
3: Can I ask you a question?
2: Yeah.
3: Do you think that there's like some, I don't know, maybe it's a Reddit, like a subreddit, or maybe it's on LinkedIn in some back room area where they talk to people who, you know, are in upper management and say, use these terms to really confuse your employees when in all reality, you could just say a simpler version that everybody would understand, but we're going to give you a three-letter acronym for you to confuse everybody.
2: Yeah.
3: And it just makes you look, honestly, like you're out of touch with everyone.
2: Also, it seems to me that they have the acronym that means something.
3: Mm-hmm.
2: And then later on, I'll get an email or in a meeting and someone will start using another acronym I've never heard before. And then I find out it's the same thing as the other thing. We just changed what it's called. So now the acronym changes.
3: So stupid.
2: Because maybe like when all of a sudden PowerPoints became decks, like there was no memo. Someone said, yeah, you got to put a deck together. I was like, all right, you got it.
3: Like, what kind of wood do you want?
2: Well, then I have to start Googling, what's a deck? I don't know what a deck is. Oh, it's PowerPoint presentation. Okay, I don't know how to do that either. Don't get me wrong.
3: Is this Trex decking, or are we using real wood here?
2: Yeah,
3: or?
2: They must love when they get my decks, because it's always I took someone else's deck, and then I just try and use that template, because I don't know how to make a deck.
3: Yeah.
2: And then there's some old information that lives forever in there.
3: I hate to break it to you. That's what comes through in 99.9% of those things.
2: Yep.
3: It's always copy and pasted with edits made.
2: I love now that I get, sometimes I'll get a deck and I know it was created by AI because it's got a lot of emojis. And I'm like, first of all, you're an adult man manager. There shouldn't be so many emojis in this particular thing.
3: Do you ever think sometimes, like, you know, our parents used to say, what do you want to do, dig ditches for a living?
2: Yes.
3: And now after all this, you're like, man, I wish I was just digging ditches for
2: a
3: living.
2: I'll tell you, I should have started digging ditches much younger, because I can only dig one ditch a week and then I'm off for at least 6 days.
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2: I don't even know why we bother naming pets.
3: I know.
2: It's amazing.
3: It's funny because somebody was talking about the evolution of your dog's name. I would even say just pet. We could throw...
2: Yeah, oh, cats definitely get it too.
3: Right. Like the evolution of a pet name. And you might be thinking like, what are you talking about? But wait until we unveil it for you.
2: Yeah, then you'll realize, oh yeah, I did that too.
3: Yeah.

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1: So I've got a dog named Sunny.
2: Yes.
1: She's a good girl.
2: Yes.
1: So her name is Sunny.
2: What was her first name, though, before it was Sunny? Do you remember?
1: No.
2: Before you changed her name to Sunny, her name was Penelope.
1: Oh, I wanted to name her Penelope.
2: also known as Penelope.
1: Too many syllables. So
2: Penelope, Penelope, Sunny.
1: Yeah. I don't think I ever called her Penelope. I think when I got her, I decided not to name her that one when she came home. But now she's Sunny Bear, Sun Bun, Daddy's Pretty Girl.
2: Yeah. Beautiful Baby.
1: Beautiful Baby.
2: Yeah.
1: But you have to say it. Who's a beautiful baby?
2: Yeah.
1: You know, there's a certain inflection there.
2: Yep. Exactly.
1: Sometimes she comes running when I do that. But yeah, and now you got
2: Cutie
1: Otter.
2: Butes.
1: He's 6 months old.
2: Otter.
1: Seven months old.
2: He's 7 months old. He's almost 8 months old. Oh my goodness. So Otter became Otterbots. For a little while he was Sharky. He's finding his way out of that, but he's already got three names. Meanwhile, Hooper, like obviously his name was Hooper, but like he immediately became Hoop. Hoopy Doop, Hoops a Loop, like the name progression.
1: Super Hooper.
2: Yeah, it's crazy. Somebody said their dog's name was Moose, which became Moo Moo, Moot, Mittermoot, and Moody. Also, occasionally Idiot and another word I'm not going to say. Somebody named their dog Bingo, which became Bingus, Bingus Kingus, Bingalinga Ding Dong, the Bing Man, Bingo Bongo, and Chicken, which I don't know. That's a little
1: maybe
2: strange.
1: The dog was a little afraid of stuff.
2: Yeah.
1: Cats are tough too because people will name their cat like Mr. Whiskers and you have to come up with different names for the cat than that. You know, so I think that's, but it's kind
2: Mr.
1: of fun.
2: Whiskers.
1: And they respond to those after a while because they know that you're only talking to them when you're doing it. And I think generally, especially the made up kind of extended names often come with a sing-songy delivery, you know?
2: This is a chocolate lab, Irie, whose new names are Big Sniff, Sniff, Sniff Job, Sniffer, Brownie, and Big Brown. What people come up with.
1: Poop Eater.
2: Right. Yeah, Dove, which is Dovey, Dubby, Bubby, Bubber, Boober, Boobs. How do people get to that?
1: Because you sit there next to your dog on the couch or on the floor, wherever you are, you grab his little face and you look into his or her eyes and you just go, and you just start spewing stuff. It just comes out and rhyming is fun.
2: Yeah.
1: I find that's a big part of it too. We like to rhyme as a human animal. But with people, we might come up with a nickname. And that's it. Just one. And we stick with that.
2: Aww.
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1: The Dish is coming up. We'll talk about The Odyssey and where it stands in R-rated movie film history. Also, Dancing with the Stars.
2: Yeah.
1: Got a new edition. We'll talk about what that is. Hmm. And a list of the best female musician of all time. Musicians of all time. And you'll be surprised by some of the rankings. I think we'll talk about that coming up next in The Dish.

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0: They have these lists every so often, and they make me feel a little better about myself, which is why I like to touch base on them.
1: Okay.
0: The kind of silly reasons and bizarre reasons people have given for breaking up with someone.
1: Okay.
0: So if you're ever feeling shallow,
1: oh, no.
0: This may give you some depth. We'll talk about

0: me. A list online of some bizarre reasons why people ended relationships.
1: All right.
0: Is going viral.
1: Okay.
0: I just like to say that. One person broke up with someone because their feet looked weird.
1: Yeah.
0: That'd do it for me.
1: It's a feet are an issue, but hands are worse. You know, like Jeremy Renner, you know?
0: Yeah, there are people who have strange hands. There are people who have strange feet. The thing is, with the hands, you might see them before you get into a relationship. Maybe you date someone for a little while.
1: Or you try to not, you know.
0: Yeah, and then they take off their shoes and socks the first time at the beach, and you're like, oh.
1: Who's wearing shoes and socks to the beach?
0: Or they're walking around and you hear it like clicking, and then you look over and it's just wicked long toenails. Or that hoof heel like that some people get. This one person said they didn't like the way the other person chewed gum. I could see that being a problem.
1: Yeah.
0: You're dating someone, you know, they're doing that, and you're like, okay, that's not going to happen. Another person said they were with someone, then they cut their hair.
1: Oh,
0: and
1: yeah.
0: It was like, oh, wait a minute. I know that it's definitely happened where guys have gotten broken up with because they like were dating someone for a while and they met when the guy had a beard or something and then shaved the beard and looked like someone completely different.
1: Yes.
0: And was not that person.
1: There are videos online of like guys shaving their beard and then like walking into a room where their children are.
0: Their kids start crying.
1: Or gasping. Like
0: their wives are usually not happy about it either. I've seen in those videos. Someone said they were with someone that just would only eat canned vegetables, no fresh vegetables.
1: That's weird.
0: Couldn't do that. Another person said they took me on a date to play bingo. They didn't like playing bingo.
1: What?
0: I guess, listen, you know, whatever your reasons are, I'm sure that I have had some less than stellar reasons. I think usually you're looking for something and that just becomes the reason.
1: I think playing bingo, by the way, on a date would be fun.
0: I do too. I think that's a good date. I would be very disappointed. I think I made such a great plan.
1: And then every time they say before and then you go, and after.
0: Okay, I've never done that.
1: What?
0: Is that something
1: when
0: that you
1: they
0: do
1: call
0: at bingo?
1: Before at bingo and then you scream at and after?
0: I can say this. I haven't played bingo in 30 years.
1: Doug.
0: And I didn't know that people know that. I've never seen that.
1: You need to go to play bingo.
0: Well,
1: maybe drag bingo or something.
0: Not if people are yelling that. I think I don't want to be in that room.
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2: Coming up, we got three things you need to know now. We'll talk about an aircraft carrier out in the Middle East that has had some issues and some good news there. Also, we'll talk about why Apple Music is following suit with Spotify and Tidal as well as when it comes to AI music.
3: Yeah,
2: and
3: Otter is very upset about the goings on.
2: And he's just whining. This is what he does. And then finally, we'll talk about who we celebrate today, what group of people, and some amazing accomplishments from them coming up in three things you need to know now next.

0: It's time for three things you need to know now. The USS Abraham Lincoln is being relieved in the Middle East.
1: Yeah, getting to leave. They had a lot of sailors who were having a rough time.
0: Yeah. The USS George Washington is pulling in to relieve the ship. This was a San Diego-based crew, and they've been out in the Middle East since November.
1: Yeah, long time.
0: Yeah, they said it's a modern carrier record for time at sea, and I think we've seen that that is not a record we should repeat or try to beat. Apple Music is rolling out a new label later this year to identify AI-generated songs. They announced this yesterday. They're going to start putting a Made with AI label on those released tracks. The service said that record labels and distributors are going to be required to tag songs in which a material portion of the content was created with AI. The announcement follows Spotify's newly announced AI persona label, as well as Tidal, which is owned by Jay-Z. They decided to label AI songs and ban them from earning royalties, which is interesting.
1: Yes.
0: Although, you know, I can understand the argument here because it's not like AI is just coming up with this concept of music and songs, and it ingests all of the music that is out in the world and then spits out another song from that. So I can see why they're doing this.
1: Yeah.
0: And today we celebrate more than 61 million Americans who are over the age of 65. Today is National Senior Citizens Day. Think about this. Today's seniors, they lived through the Cold War, the Civil Rights Movement, the Space Race, all of these crazy medical advancements, and they did it all without the internet.
1: It is amazing when you think about it, yeah.
0: That's why they laugh at us, because they think that we're idiots.
1: Think about it. When you had scientists working on something around the world, they may have been sending each other like letters, telegrams. What do you got?
0: I know.
1: You know, and then they go, I got this. What do you got? And then 3 weeks later, you'd be like, oh, I just got your letter. We're working on it now.
0: Yeah.
1: And they still cured diseases.
0: It's unbelievable to me when you think about what has actually been accomplished. And again, no wonder they frown upon us all. That is three things you need to know now.
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1: 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It's a little bit after 10. 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
1: Hendrix and Golden on your Friday. 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
1: That is Ella Langley, and she's in Texas. 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Yeah, it was very, very sweet. 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

0: best variety from 2K to today. We are now 93.3. Alex Warren and Ordinary on your Friday. Hey, it's Delana. Thanks for having us on. I want to play some great music for you. I've got the Lumineers coming up and the latest from the Goo Goo Dolls. It's called Ocean. You know, they're going to be at our iHeartRadio Music Festival in Vegas, right? And we've got a trip for you to win at 1:00.
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Yes, the Goo Goo Dolls and Ocean. 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I'd love to get you there, too. 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

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Shaboozy and a bar song. Does your dog eat better than you? Uh-oh. I'll tell you what. A story on that in about 5 minutes.

There is a new story out that says 45% of us say that whatever our dog is eating is probably more nutritious than what we're eating. Yeah. Well, we do love our dogs, right?

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1: Once that gets stuck in your head, you can't deny Olivia Rodrigo's catchy songs, right? That's Drop Dead on your Friday. Hey, it's Delana. Thanks for having us on.

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We are now 93.3. It's Teddy Swims. 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

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Tame Impala and Jenny. If you were a fan of Miami Vice back in the day, did you see they're going to be doing a reboot with Michael B. Jordan? It's going to be a film. It'll be out in 2028.

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Now, 93.3, the best variety from 2K to today. A little bit afternoon on your Friday, and maybe you missed that keyword at the top of the hour to win a trip to Vegas with $1,000. I'll repeat it in 5 minutes.

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Teddy Swims with Mr. Know-It-All. Hey, what are you doing this weekend? I hope you get out and enjoy. I can't believe we're already talking about fall road trips, fall moving in. I know.

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1: It is another week down, but not too many weeks have gone by probably for you yet, but another week down. I was thinking about when we all started going back to school, Sisney and Tanya. Did you, what was your after school? Like, I had a big after school snack. What was your big after school snack, Tanya?
2: Mine was a grilled cheese sandwich, but I made it in that George, do you remember those George Foreman grills where you like just put
1: Yeah, you mash it.
2: Yeah. And so it gave you like two triangles.
1: That was awesome.
2: Yeah. That was mine.
3: Sisney? I don't think I had one. My memories are, they changed every

The saying goes, you never get a second chance to make a first impression, which is why that fit on the first day of school is everything. JCPenney wants to help you and your child look proper on day one and many days to come with a $500 JCPenney gift card. 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

0: 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Tanya discovered a new feature on our phones for finding out where to get outfits that you love, right?
1: Yes, it is so amazing. Now I don't have to text you about...
0: You act like this was a huge moment.
1: I don't have to text you asking for links anymore for your clothes.
0: For your husband?
1: Yes.
0: Next. I'm holding on your rope, got my 10 feet off the ground.

0: 93.3.
1: All right, Tanya, you take this one. I've got a quote of the day, but it's been not uncommon for you to see something that I'm wearing and go, I've got to get that for my husband.
2: Yes.
1: Which Disney thinks is a bit awkward at times.
2: A little bit.
1: Now, what did you discover that helps this out?
2: Let's say you like something that Ryan's wearing on his Instagram picture. You take a screenshot of the image on Instagram, okay? Then you like scribble on it. You just do a quick little and then somehow Google generates links to where you can buy the outfit in the picture that you just scribbled on.
1: So it's AI. AI can recognize the garment, the texture,
2: I tested it.
1: Brand.
3: There's the screenshot. Now what do?
2: I tested it on clothes that I wore myself. I did it and it popped up. It was the exact link, like the exact store I bought my clothes from. How crazy is that?
1: So try it.
3: Okay, I screenshot it. Now what?
1: Now scribble on it.
3: Scribble on his. Okay.
1: Like she said.
3: And then go up.
2: It needs to be a picture where you can see. I mean,
3: I got his whole set.
2: Oh, you did?
3: The black tank and then the black shorts.
2: Yes.
3: That he's wearing on the bike.
1: What's the name brand?
3: It says.
1: Brand name.
3: Gymshark Distance Seamless Tank.
1: Seamless tank. That's me. You know it.
2: So, that's really so
1: nothing
2: brilliant.
1: Nothing more precise than that. I do like it. It's a great idea. Yeah. Thank you for sharing that. Now, here's a quote. This is good. If you persist, you'll get it. If you're consistent, you'll keep it. If you're grateful, you'll attract more of it.
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3: 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Sisney Tanya. Would you stay in a loveless marriage just to be with your dog? 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

0: 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Tanya with a trending report. What do you have, Tanya?
1: Would you stay in a loveless marriage just to keep your pet?
0: I mean, truly, I would tell you yes. But what? Where does the pet go if you don't? Does the pet go with the other person?
1: Yes.
0: Oh, well, okay, go ahead.
1: So Kelly Ripa and Mark Consuelos got into this on their show. She brought it up because there's a Pennsylvania bill that would actually recognize pets as family members in divorce cases. So meaning a judge could factor in
0: custody.
1: Who gets custody of the dog, just like you do with kids. And Mark basically said that he would stay in a loveless marriage just to make sure that he could be with their dog every single day. And he's saying he'd rather stay married and miserable than risk losing time with the dog. But it got me thinking about how serious people take their pets.
0: I do. I know human beings that love their pets more than they love certain human beings.
1: Yes.
0: I also know Mark cannot speak to this because he is not in a loveless relationship.
1: Yeah.
0: Those two actually have figured it out. So he doesn't know what it, Mark Consuelos, you don't know what it feels like.

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1: People tend to have very strong connections to their weddings and engagement rings for understandable reasons, which is why Lauren is feeling protective of her engagement ring and its design specifically because her brother is apparently copying it to propose. Now, how do you feel about that? How would you feel about that? Is she justified, Lauren, to want it to herself? Or is she gatekeeping something she doesn't really have a right to do? Let's get into that coming up.

0: Now 93.3.
1: So, call screen here says, Lauren calling that my brother used my wedding ring as inspiration. What happened?
2: My brother's about to propose to his girlfriend, and he showed me the engagement ring he's planning to give her. And as soon as I saw it, I was like, that is my ring. Mine is like a super, super unique setting, east to west pear shape. I don't know anyone else who has that ring. And my brother goes, yeah, I know, I was inspired by yours, which is sweet, except I'm imagining my future sister-in-law wearing the same ring as mine, and I do not want that.
3: Oh, it's a little cringe.
0: It's not the same. It's inspired. I mean, everything, every movie, every song, every idea is inspired by something.
3: Ryan, that setting is so unique. That
0: what are you talking about?
2: No one has that.
3: The setting of the diamond.
2: So specific.
0: I don't know about that.
4: Well, you should learn.
2: Pear shape, east to west, come on.
3: Yeah.
0: Can you not then say to your brother, hey, brother, no.
4: He didn't mean to.
2: He
4: didn't
2: mean to. He always steals my ideas.
0: But maybe he doesn't know. That's the thing, Tanya. Maybe he needs to be educated. I would be. I wouldn't know. I think.
4: And the approach you should take, Lauren, is that, I don't know what her name is, but say she doesn't want to have the same ring as me. Everybody's going to say, oh, that looks like Lauren's ring. Like, yeah. You don't want that for your future
3: wife. That's a good approach.
0: And weddings are such a competitive sport these days. It's too much.
3: Yes. Yes.
0: Thank you very much. Congratulations.
2: Oh, thank you. Thank you. Bye.
3: Bye.
0: Right, Tanya. He probably doesn't know. He needs to be told. Like, I would go, oh, okay, my bad.
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0: you very much for listening to us. I just want you to know, it's your Friday. Today is your Friday. You get out this weekend, enjoy it.
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0: Now, 93.3. Let me bring in our back room and our summer intern. So, Bella, your question about bringing what to the office?
1: Bringing fish for lunch.
2: No.
1: So my past internship, I brought fish for lunch and my boss made a comment and was like, "Ugh, who cooked fish?" And I was like, "Oh, it was me." And she was like, "Can you open the window?" And I never brought fish to the office again.
0: Well, you should take that lesson here because it is a bad fish. Sticks to the paper towels in the break room. It sticks to the cabinetry. It sticks to the table, the tiles. Fish, this is no workspace, is no place for fish.
3: There is a way around this. We don't just have one kitchen. Do not use this kitchen right here that's out in the open in front of people's cubicles and stuff.
0: As an intern, why would you even ask that? You're supposed to bring in non-smelly food with a smile.
3: No. Bella, you can cook your fish in the red kitchen that's down the hall. Everyone does it. John Camucci was cooking up fish the other day there.
2: Cook your fish wherever you want. Comes in with their aromas, their perfumes, and their potions and their lotions.
3: Cooking
2: that smell
3: it in front of the cubicles is just rude.
0: Write this down. It's very simple. Canned fish is fine. So sardines in a can, anchovies in a can, smoked oysters in a can, anything in a can is fine. That's it. That's what you can eat.
4: He's not going to bring sardines.
0: Yeah, well, excuse me.
1: A snack plate.
0: I have sardines with me.
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Are you LARPing? You hear this term, LARPer, LARPing, LARP? It's new. I'm not so familiar with it, but I want to start using it. Sisney will explain what it is next hour.

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0: 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Dwayne Johnson, I forgot to ask him something yesterday. And he, the kind of guy he is, the generous kind of guy he is, he came back to let us ask the one thing that we forgot to ask, Sissany and Tanya.
1: I love it.
0: I forgot to ask you, Emily Blunt on Sunday when you got your D23 Legend Award, love her, genius, brilliant, super, super person. She said in her intro how kind you were. We knew that. How you like a shot of tequila. Probably knew that. But then she said, sometimes he can be filthy. Filthy sense of humor?
1: Wait, what?
0: Now, wait a minute. I need elaboration on that. Remember, we are a family broadcast.
2: You got to remind me sometimes. Thank you.
0: Yeah, good. So what was she referring to in essence, the essence of that?
2: The essence of that is she was referring to my sense of humor is and absolutely can be, oftentimes, if you let me go without any restraint, just absolutely filthy.
0: Okay. I thought so. I just want to recap. Yeah, I do believe you dropped the S-bomb on the Disney stage on Sunday as well. Did you?
2: I think I did. Yes.
0: Yeah, I think you did. That's the first time the S-word has ever been said at the Disney Legends Awards. So congratulations.
2: I dropped it hard. I said, hey, everyone has a superpower. Where's my S-word?
0: Love you, buddy. Thanks again for coming back.
2: Love you too. Love you guys. Bye bye.
1: Love you. Bye.
0: Dwayne Johnson, everybody.
2: Bye guys.
0: Moana, Voices Across the Ocean. Go listen to that. It's out.
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3: 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LARPing, what is it? Sisney will tell you. Are you LARPing?
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1: Do you know what LARPing is? Are you a LARPer?
2: You can get really technical and be like, okay, it's live action role playing where literally people wear costumes, pretend to be fictional characters, all the things. Kind of like maybe when you go to like Comic Con and things like that.
1: Okay, not
2: me. But now that has spilled over into a slang term for someone trying to be something that they're not.
3: Like when you pretend to like the Zodiac.
0: Whoa.
2: LARPing.
1: I didn't pretend. I liked it for a few days.
2: Your friend goes to Pilates twice and suddenly they're like a wellness influencer, Pilates everything, LARPing.
1: So is LARPing lying?
2: It's kind of like faking it till you make it.
3: Yeah.
2: Or maybe people don't even make it.
1: Guilty of that. So you don't make it, you just fake it and then you fake the next thing?
2: Exactly.
1: So it's inauthenticity. Is that what it is?
3: Yes, that's right.
1: And this is popular to be inauthentic and disingenuine?
2: It's kind of just making the rounds right now all over social media. They're expressing how they LARP.
1: Who is the most proficient LARPer on this team?
2: Probably Tanya.
1: Sissany? Tanya's a... I think Tanya, do you say that?
2: She gets very enthusiastic and like into whatever it may be. Maybe it's a new workout. Maybe it's a new food, craze. And you get really into it. And so I think at the beginning stages, you LARP a little bit.
3: But at its core, it is not LARPing because it is who I am.
1: What? I think you are a little LARPer.
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0: 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Our weekend watch list is coming up next. What are you guys streaming? 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
3: It's Ted Lasso Season 4 on Apple TV+. He is back coaching the women's team with Rebecca, and the coach is dealing with all the drama. And there are 3 episodes out so far of the 10. It is so good.
0: Yeah, I like that. Jason's today because, okay, good. Tanya, what's on your Weekend Watch List?
4: So this is the movie, The End of Oak Street. It's in theaters. It's a suburban family's entire neighborhood is suddenly transported millions of years into the past into a dinosaur-infested prehistoric wilderness. It's that movie starring Anne Hathaway. She's been doing tons of promo, but people have been saying that it's really, really good. So I want to go see it.
0: I got to see that then. Ruby, what's on your Weekend Watch List?
5: The Shards on Hulu. So it's based on a popular book. A group of wealthy LA high schoolers' privileged lives start unraveling when a creepy serial killer begins targeting local teens. So 5 of 8 episodes are out now, with new episodes out Wednesday.
4: I started this last night and I was so scared by it. I couldn't finish.
3: Oh my gosh, I've seen all the billboards.
0: Is it true?
5: So it's autofiction based loosely on the author's real life senior year.
0: So I wonder, when you say autofiction, how loose can loose be? It could be the loosest of looses or not so loose. It really could be anything. Like, loosely, I grew up in LA. Done.
5: Yeah.
0: That's loosely based on.
5: Basically. Yeah.
2: Just watch. Come on.
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Well, Ed Sheeran said that he is going to take a long break from touring after this current tour, but hopefully that doesn't mean he stops making music for a while, because I love when he gives us new music. 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
1: All right, so I did get a message from a Jessica who says that she has a matching tattoo with her sister, but basically it is the other's birth flower. That's really cool. I didn't know there was such a thing as birth flowers. I love that idea. That's really sweet. All right, let's keep it going. 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